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2: This is a beautiful time to be a follower of Jesus the Christ, because there's a lot of people out there that are searching, wondering, asking, because in times of anxiety, in times of chaos, people around us see the darkness as well. They see the turbulence, and I'm asking myself, who's going to be bold? You need to be ready.

0: great weekend. And again, let's continue to pray for this nation as we remember 9/11, praying for the families who lost and just praying as God leads. Until the next time, God bless Moody Radio.
1: Sometimes it seems like God stops hearing our prayers just when we need him most. But Dr. Tony Evans says the problem may be much closer to home. He'll explain as we spend 2 minutes with Tony.
2: One of the reasons we don't see God show up is that we don't earnestly talk to God when we need him. When all hell breaks loose, you have a unique ability to get specific. That is the time to call on God, and he says how you are to do it. He says you are to call on him in the spirit. Most prayers, when we say grace, are prayers in the flesh. They're just routine things because we know we're supposed to say grace before we eat with no spiritual attachment. To pray in the spirit means that you're making a spiritual connection that you want to take place with God. Now, you can do that in a number of ways. You can quote scriptures in your prayer, or you can take a principle of scripture and place it in front of God. See, when you tell God, God, remember you said, you would supply all my needs according to your riches in glory in Christ Jesus. And I got this emergency situation going on right now. But the reason I'm talking to you is because you said, see, when you pray spiritually, because the Bible says God's words are spirit, and you bring spiritual truth into your conversation with God, you are now praying in the spirit. You are now calling on God, bringing the Spirit to bear in the conversation.
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7: Oswald Chambers said, prayer does not fit us for the greater work. Prayer is the greater work. Hi, friends. This is Janet Parshall, host of In the Market with Janet Parshall. And as you know, our Fall Share event is nearly here. So let's pray. Lord, we invite you to work in a mighty way at Share. We want the unstoppable gospel to be heard loud and clear every day on Moody Radio. So we thank you in advance for what you will do. Amen. Thank you, friends, for praying. But don't stop. Keep praying for Share. And thank you so much.
8: 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Boy, was I ever wrong. Everything in my life that had been difficult or defective had been because of me. And when I finally turned my life over to Jesus Christ and accepted Him as my Savior, that's when I began to experience a new life. 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

0: On the night you're falling all to pieces, you can bring your lonely heart to Jesus. What if I told you that I believe it?
1: It's 19 minutes past the hour, and that's for King and Country. In his Moody Publishers book, Your Future Self Will Thank You, Drew Dick says ultimately the best way to avoid sin, the most powerful means of self-control, comes by listening to what he calls a sweeter song. For Christians, this means tuning into God's ultimate purpose for us. It means listening to his voice and obeying his commands. It involves desiring and delighting in him. It requires that, like Paul, we focus on the prize and run with all our strength. Ultimately, that's the best way to drown out the seductive strains of the world and sail safely toward home.
2: Hi, I'm Johnny Erickson Tata. Max, who is a quarterback for a high school team, has been friends with his buddy KL ever since fifth grade. Now, KL has cerebral palsy and serves as the football team's manager. These two guys were both nominated, though, for the Homecoming King. But during halftime at the big game, when they crowned Max the football star, he got a bright idea. Seeing his friend KL coming toward him to give him a congratulatory hug, Max took off the crown from his head and held it out to his friend, and the crowd went wild. Later, Max explained, "I think the crown should have gone to the person who positively uplifts the school, and that person is KL for sure." Romans chapter 12 says, "Love one another with brotherly affection. Outdo one another in showing honor." Max found a way to do just that. So think of the ways you can show honor today to the ones that you love.
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6: 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I'm Chris Fabry. 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

0: Jesus said God so loved the world that he gave his one and only Son, that whoever believes in him will not die but have eternal life. 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Would you like to do that right now? Pray with me. Lord, I believe you died on the cross for me, for my sins. Please forgive me. 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Amen. 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
1: 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The 9/11 attacks were tragic for all Americans, but for Sherry and her kids, it was deeply tragic. Since that day, our country has rebuilt some of what it's lost. Sherry's family has too. She remarried a few years later and had a daughter whose middle name is Hope. This year on 9/11, let's all pause and remember the people we lost and the tragedy that changed everything. And let's cling to hope and to the one who heals. For Family Life Blended, I'm Ron Deal.
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0: Megan Woods takes us to 20 minutes past the hour. Sin may be pleasurable for a moment, but inevitably its destructive nature will reveal itself in many ways. Broken relationships, poor self-esteem, and a poor witness for Christ. Whether it's a blatant sin of immorality or the subtler sin of pride, for example, we must learn to deal with all sin decisively for our benefit and for Christ's glory. Lord, would you help us deal with sin decisively? Confess it, turn from it, run from it. We pray in Jesus' name. Amen.
1: Some people think that to become a Christian, you have to be a Bible scholar. But Billy Graham knew the first step to making Jesus Christ your Savior is really quite simple.
2: 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When you come to Christ, you start out with simple, easy things to learn about God. And then it gets deeper and deeper and gets more wonderful all the time. People say, I can't understand the Bible. Well, I don't understand everything in the Bible either. But we accept it by faith. You accept many other things by faith. You say, I don't understand God. I don't either. If God was small enough for man to understand, he wouldn't be big enough to meet man's deep and eternal needs.
1: 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We're the Billy Graham Evangelistic Association.
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5: Oswald Chambers said, prayer does not fit us for the greater work. Prayer is the greater work. Hi, friends. This is Janet Parshall, host of In the Market with Janet Parshall. And as you know, our fall share event is nearly here. So let's pray. Lord, we invite you to work in a mighty way at share. We want the unstoppable gospel to be heard loud and clear every day on Moody Radio. So we thank you in advance for what you will do. Amen. Thank you, friends, for praying. But don't stop. Keep praying for share. And thank you so much.
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0: 20 minutes before the top of the hour is your time. That's Cochran and Company. Alan Fadling confesses one of his personal tendencies is to overemphasize efficiency in his approach to living. I too often find that my over-the-top focus on efficiency tends to keep me from obeying the great command to love God fully and to love my neighbor freely. As Gerald May puts it, some people are so caught up in striving for efficiency that love seems like a luxury or even an obstacle to efficient functioning. Taken far enough, this makes for the ominous prospect of people who are very unloving and very efficient at what they do. Boy, I surely don't want to be known as unlovingly efficient. Boy, that guy, he sure gets things done, even if he doesn't really seem to care about anybody but himself. Listen, relationships can be messy and not very efficient, but loving relationships are at the heart of the gospel.
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2: 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I believe that God is looking for people that want Him bad enough. It's about the glory of God, about the purposes of His kingdom to say, here I am, Lord. I will not give up. Use me, Lord.
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6: 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I'm Carl Clausen, inviting you to pray with me that the light of Jesus would be seen in our upcoming Fall Share event. 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We pray that many would find You as Savior, even in the middle of share. We want You to be glorified, Jesus. Amen, and let it be. 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
1: Do you have a list of regrets? This longer than it's ever been.

0: It's Kate Thompson. Philippians 3:9 says the goal is this, to be found in him, not having my own righteousness, which is from the law, but that which is through faith in Christ, the righteousness which is from God by faith. Here's Casting Crowns now with Scars in Heaven.
1: If I had only known the last time would be the last time, I would have put off all the things I had to do.

0: It's your love.
1: That's Toby Mac. Lord, it feels good. You know what doesn't feel good? Guilt over wrongdoing or sins when you don't really know Jesus. I mean, what are you supposed to do with that? You're maybe sorry for the past. You hope to do better in the days to come. You hope God will be merciful. Alas, if you lean on this, you got nothing beneath you but a broken reed. 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Today's sorrow will not wipe off the score of yesterday's sins. What then do you do? Come to Christ. Ask him to be your Savior, to forgive you of your wrongdoing. And a friend can explain what it means to know Jesus right now as you call 888-NEED-HIM. 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
5: In Matthew 7:8, Jesus said, "Everyone who asks receives." 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

0: So grateful for your company that's passion and just that good. If you seek the Lord Jesus Christ and find Him, there's no need to worry about your happiness and your joy. He is our joy and our happiness, even as He is our peace. He is life. He is everything. Martin Lloyd-Jones says, avoid the incitements and the temptations of Satan to give feelings this great prominence at the center. Put at the center the only one who has a right to be there, the Lord of glory, who so loved you that He went to the cross and bore the punishment and the shame of your sins and died for you. Seek Him, His face, and all other things will be added to you.
1: 25 years ago today, a nation came to a grinding halt, eyes transfixed by live video from New York City and the horror of the Twin Towers collapsing, killing 2,606 people. Two other flights were hijacked that day, one crashing into the Pentagon, the other into a field. Many lives were lost, many heroes stepped forward, and the ripples of 9/11 would touch every corner of the globe, from airport security to global trade and outright war in the Middle East. Yet for many, the memory of 9/11 is and always will be deeply personal. Those who lost a husband or a wife, a son, a daughter, a grandparent, each loss irreplaceable. It's right to honor their memories and to remind ourselves that this broken world is not without hope. And so, with eyes of faith, we look to Jesus. I'm David Wolin at haventoday.org.
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2: When we look back through our lives, we remember the friendships we had over the years. 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

0: You've got so many choices in what you listen to these days. Thank you for choosing to be with us here. I'm John Gager, sharing with you from Drew Dick's book, Your Future Self Will Thank You. He says, ultimately, the best way to avoid sin, the most powerful means of self-control, comes by listening to what he calls a sweeter song. For Christians, this means tuning into God's ultimate purpose for us. It means listening to his voice and obeying his commands. It involves desiring and delighting in him. It requires that, like Paul, we focus on the prize and run with all our strength. Ultimately, that's the best way to drown out the seductive strains of the world and sail safely toward home.
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2: 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I believe that God is looking for people that want him bad enough. It's about the glory of God, about the purposes of his kingdom, to say, here I am, Lord. I will not give up. Use me, Lord.
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6: 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I'm Chris Fabry. 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

0: On the night you're falling all to pieces, you can bring your lonely heart to Jesus. What if I told you that I believe it?
1: The clock says it's 20 minutes before the top of the hour. That's for King and Country. Sin may be pleasurable for a moment, but inevitably, its destructive nature will reveal itself in many ways. Broken relationships, poor self-esteem, and a poor witness for Christ. Whether it's blatant sin, something like immorality, or the subtler sins of pride or anxiety, we must learn to deal with all sin decisively for our benefit and for Christ's glory. Lord, would you help us run from sin? Stay far from it. We pray in Jesus' name. Amen.
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0: keep going.
1: Ellen Fadling confesses, one of my personal tendencies is to overemphasize efficiency in my approach to living. I often find that my over-the-top focus on efficiency tends to keep me from obeying the great command to love God fully and to love my neighbor freely. Consider the words of Gerald May. Some people are so caught up in striving for efficiency that love seems like a luxury or even an obstacle to efficient functioning. Taken far enough, this makes for the ominous prospect of people who are very unloving and very efficient at what they do. Whoa, I surely don't want to be known as unlovingly efficient. Wow, that guy sure gets things done, even if he doesn't really seem to care about anybody but himself. Listen, relationships can be messy, not very efficient, but loving relationships are at the heart of the gospel. In the language of efficiency, love is willing to waste time.
2: A praying church is a powerful church. Jesus said that his house is to be a house of prayer and that pastors have been called to prayer in the ministry of the word. So we have to ask ourselves a question. Is our church a praying church? Now we know a praying church doesn't just happen, meaning it's not an accident, but it's an intentional decision. And one of the most spiritual decisions a leader can make about prayer is to simply pull out his calendar and plan when they'll pray. The truth is, if we want Acts like church, we need Acts like rhythms. So pastors, today is a good day to pull out the calendar and plan how you'll lead your church to pray. 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Maybe even contact your pastor today and let them know that you're praying for them. I'm Kyle Reno, a pastor in Little Rock, Arkansas, and a co-host of the One Cry podcast for OneCry.com.
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0: Heaven Down Here. That's Megan Woods. A lot of people think they're going to heaven up there, but they have nothing to base it on other than goodwill, good hopes, and good living. The Bible says unless a man or woman is born again, they cannot see the kingdom of God. What does that mean? It means to receive Jesus Christ as the leader of your life, the forgiver of your sins. It's by grace that we're saved through faith, the Bible says, not of works, so no one can boast or brag. If you'd like to have a conversation now with a volunteer about knowing Jesus, head online to chataboutjesus.org. Chataboutjesus.org.
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2: I've hosted Music for Sunday. I started a program with a dear friend called Urban Praise.
0: He's also hosted many other programs, was station manager of Moody Radio Chicago, and served as Moody Bible Institute's interim dean of students. 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

0: that event. I mean, that's a remarkable development in just 25 years. And it tells you, I think, to some degree, that it's not just the event itself. It's the lens through which we were seeing the events and the lens through which subsequent generations were seeing the events. So it's hard to even know where to begin. We're now on the other side of the Department of Homeland Security in the United States. We're now on the other side of years of, you know, increased security, quote unquote, for our safety, which has in many ways kept us safe. It was pretty unthinkable at that time, given kind of what a wake up call that 9/11 was at the place we were. And I'll talk more about that in just a second, to think that there's not been another attack in the same way on American soil. There has been outside of American soil, and that's part of the story for all of those that are trying to disconnect this event, even as recently, apparently, as last night. I watched a clip from a CNN program in which there was just, again, you know, anger at, you know, don't say this was, you know, about Muslims, you know, and that was a conversation that was a hot conversation in the days after. Who do we blame? That's the thing about evil, is you got to have somebody to blame. And you either blame people or you blame God, and then you got to figure out why people did what they did. But, you know, that conversation about Islam has been completely different. So that's a huge part of the story. So there's so many different levels about it.
1: Real quick, let me, to that end, I want to quote Ayaan Hirsi Ali, who has a piece in Tablet magazine about this right now. And then I'm going to turn it back over to you because she's talking about exactly this. So she opens with talking about one of the attackers who was a young man who'd written his will and testament a few years before. He was, by Western standards, pretty wealthy. He was living in Germany. He was a graduate student. And he was very explicit about what he wanted to accomplish on 9/11 and in his life generally, which was martyrdom for the faith. And for some reason, you know, his testament afterwards was dismissed largely in the West. And here's what she writes. For 25 years, Western elites had repeatedly insisted that men like Atta must have been driven by something other than the culture and the faith that had provided him with a lens through which his actions seemed both sensible and necessary. In the Western experience, men had not killed other men over religious questions en masse since the end of the great religious wars of the 17th century. Culture, a term that was once understood to encompass a great many facets of human identity, experience, and belonging, religion included, had also been ruled out. Saying that cultural differences exist and should be respected was a foundation of the multicultural order. The idea that some cultures might lead people to murder each other for reasons that do not appear in the Western rational list of sane causes struck many Western liberals as too close to racism to bother arguing the point.
0: Well, I think that should be part of our recommendations. I think there's a lot of recommendations today for this program. That's got to be one of them, to listen to Ayaan Hirsi Ali talk about the, really what she's talking about is whether your worldview is big enough to explain what we saw. And that was a big part of this story as well. I've said this before, but I have a distinct memory. I don't know why I have this memory, but I have a distinct memory of the 90s. It would have been, I'm assuming, 1994, 1995. I'm guessing fall of 1994, sitting in a history class. It was a history of Western Civ class, a required class, listening to a description of the Second World War or the First World War, and thinking to myself, that was the early part of that century, but I cannot imagine the world ever going to war again. And as it would turn out, it would be just about 10 years later that I was standing in front of a college class, a group of freshmen at the same institution. And I asked them, could you imagine the world being at peace again? The answer, when I thought about it, was an absolute no. I mean, this was the fat, happy 1990s, you know. I mean, yeah, we had Alanis Morissette talking about how bad everything was psychologically. You know, it was kind of the early kind of grungy. We had Eddie Vedder, and we had you know, Pearl Jam, and you know, things like that. There was a vibe of the 90s that everything was awesome, but we're going to choose to be miserable. And the 2000s, it was just completely

0: Torin Wells, Breathe On It. So grateful for people who are in the tech field. So thankful that I've got phone numbers that I can call if I run into trouble with all of the tech I have to deal with. Charles Stanley says, do you ever wish you had an emergency telephone line that rang in heaven? Well, the truth is, we have something so much better. We do, don't we? The Holy Spirit, He lives inside of us. He is our helper in every situation. He's the one who enables us to live a godly life. He helps us say no to unrighteousness. And also, He empowers us, teaches, guides, intercedes, comforts, transforms, and gifts us for service. Aren't we privileged to have that divine helper? He's assisting us in each and every situation that we get ourselves into. And He knows exactly what needs to happen. And He's kind to us, even when maybe it is our fault and our computer isn't plugged in.
1: How did you come to give your life to Christ?
2: Dr. Gary Chapman with a Love Language Minute.
1: Jesus said, "No man comes to the Father unless the Spirit draws him." God's method of drawing us is love. The amazing thing is that God individualizes His expressions of love. To put it another way, He speaks our love language. The man whose love language is physical touch will say, "I felt God. My body was shaking. Tears were flowing down my face." Another man will say, "I came to Christ because I was overcome with the reality that Christ actually was willing to take my punishment and die." His love language was acts of service. He saw Christ's death on the cross as the supreme act of service.
2: Dr. Gary Chapman is the author of The Five Love Languages. 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
4: Oswald Chambers said, "Prayer does not fit us for the greater work. Prayer is the greater work." Hi, friends. This is Janet Parshall, host of In the Market with Janet Parshall. And as you know, our Fall Share event is nearly here. So let's pray. Lord, we invite you to work in a mighty way at Share. We want the unstoppable gospel to be heard loud and clear every day on Moody Radio. So we thank you in advance for what you will do. Amen. Thank you, friends, for praying. But don't stop. Keep praying for Share. And thank you so much.
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0: Passion on Praise and Worship. Well, the Gallup poll at it again, asking Americans a very important question concerning their attitude on alcohol. And it turns out that 3/4 of Americans who were questioned said that it does have a negative effect on society. It's saying 3/4. Now, that does mean that 1/4 thinks that it has a positive effect on society. You dig a little deeper, and it says that 67% say they at least occasionally will use an alcoholic beverage. So that's 67%. 33% say they always abstain. So that's what's going on in America. To me, it's kind of shocking that, you know, 3/4 would say that it's a negative effect. We know what the Bible says. It says don't get drunk on wine, which leads to debauchery. And we're seeing a lot of that. But what's the solution? Be filled with the Spirit.
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1: 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Sherry's family has too. She remarried a few years later and had a daughter whose middle name is Hope. 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
4: Oswald Chambers said, prayer does not fit us for the greater work. Prayer is the greater work. Hi, friends. This is Janet Parshall, host of In the Market with Janet Parshall. And as you know, our fall share event is nearly here. So let's pray. Lord, we invite you to work in a mighty way at share. We want the unstoppable gospel to be heard loud and clear every day on Moody Radio. So we thank you in advance for what you will do. Amen. Thank you, friends, for praying. But don't stop. Keep praying for share. And thank you so much.
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0: Jeremy Camp, Revival. We love that you are interacting with the music on this station. But don't forget, there's a lot more of ministry, a lot more information and other little bits of pieces of things that could be an encouragement. 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
1: 25 years ago, 19 Al-Qaeda terrorists hijacked 4 commercial airplanes in an attack on America. 2 planes struck the Twin Towers of the World Trade Center. A 3rd plane hit the Pentagon. A 4th crashed into Pennsylvania when passengers fought with the hijackers. Nearly 3,000 Americans were killed, including hundreds of police and firefighters. Those are the facts. But over these 2.5 decades, we have seen how skeptics have promoted various conspiracy theories about that dark day in American history. Even as the rubble was being removed from New York City, you had some people, like Gore Vidal, writing, "We still don't know by whom we were struck that infamous Tuesday, or for what reason." Now, the statements by Osama bin Laden should have been sufficient evidence of who ordered the terrorist attack and why it was done. But we've heard all sorts of theories, usually from people who tell us that they're just asking questions. Some ask, is it even possible that an airplane can bring down a building? I've never seen buildings come down like that. My question to them is, how many buildings have you seen hit by a jetliner? Another might ask, isn't there evidence that it was a missile, not an airplane, that struck the Pentagon? My question to them is, then where are all the people on American Airlines Flight 77? Perhaps the largest conspiracy theory is that the Bush administration was involved in the tragedy. But the obvious follow-up question is why no one in the administration or even on the 9/11 commission broke and told the truth. You know, 25 years later, we know what happened and why it happened, even though some still want to ask questions. I'm Kirby Anderson, and that's my point of view.
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0: teaching about Moses and the Exodus from Egypt and the living water, the rock that followed them and produced. I mean, think about it, the amount of water to take care of 600,000 men. That's men alone, not counting the kiddos or the wives. So we could be talking 3 million people in a desert, and Christ Jesus supplied their thirst.
1: Some people think that to become a Christian, you have to be a Bible scholar. But Billy Graham knew the first step to making Jesus Christ your Savior is really quite simple.
2: You come by faith to Christ. And then you will begin to understand as you come first by faith. When you come to Christ, you start out with simple, easy things to learn about God. And then it gets deeper and deeper and gets more wonderful all the time. People say, I can't understand the Bible. Well, I don't understand everything in the Bible either. But we accept it by faith. You accept many other things by faith. You say, I don't understand God. I don't either. If God was small enough for man to understand, he wouldn't be big enough to meet man's deep and eternal needs.
1: 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We're the Billy Graham Evangelistic Association.
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